Deep Blue Something and Breakfast at Tiffany's. On the way, I've got some great news about reduced prices on Mankato Moondogs tickets. We'll get to that here in just a second. Club Nouveau on the way and the Eagles on River 105.

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18: Your kind love of music.

Joan Jett and I Love Rock and Roll. On the way, something really cool if you want to live like a Viking and spend a night in Valhalla. We'll get to that in just a minute. Here's Carly Simon.

0: Aerosmith, and I don't want to miss a thing. It is Spence. How are we doing here on a Tuesday? We did open up our house last night. We had the air on over the weekend, but it was kind of cool last night. Okay, yeah, we probably should shut the air off, open the windows back up. That was kind of nice, too. Especially with that kind of light rain overnight. That felt good. I got a good night's sleep last night. Fantastic. Looks like we'll have the air on, well, not by the end of this week, but maybe next. But to give it a little bit of a break right now. Green Day coming up here in just a minute.
1: 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I'm meteorologist Paul Trombley. Cloudy skies with a few peaks of sun today, with a chance of rain showers. High temperatures reach up to 55. Chance of rain showers tonight. Lows dip down to about 40, mainly clear skies. Tomorrow, highs around 64. Right now, it's 46 degrees.
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Deep Blue Something and Breakfast at Tiffany's. On the way, I've got some great news about reduced prices on Mankato Moondogs tickets. We'll get to that here in just a second. Club Nouveau on the way and the Eagles on River 105.

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Joan Jett and I Love Rock and Roll. On the way, something really cool if you want to live like a Viking and spend a night in Valhalla. We'll get to that in just a minute. Here's Carly Simon on...

0: Aerosmith, and I don't want to miss a thing. It is Spence. How are we doing here on a Tuesday? We did open up our house last night. We had the air on over the weekend, but it was kind of cool last night. Okay, yeah, we probably should shut the air off, open the windows back up. That was kind of nice, too, especially with that kind of light rain overnight. That felt good. I got a good night's sleep last night. Fantastic. Looks like we'll have the air on. Well, not by the end of this week, but maybe next, but we'll give it a little bit of a break right now. Green Day coming up here in just a minute.
1: 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I'm meteorologist Paul Trombley. Cloudy skies with a few peaks of sun today, with a chance of rain showers. High temperatures reach up to 55. Chance of rain showers tonight. Lows dip down to about 40. Mainly clear skies. Tomorrow, highs around 64. Right now, it's 46 degrees.
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Blue Something and Breakfast at Tiffany's. On the way, I've got some great news about reduced prices on Mankato Moondogs tickets. We'll get to that here in just a second. Club Nouveau on the way and the Eagles on River 105.

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Joan Jett and I Love Rock and Roll. On the way, something really cool if you want to live like a Viking and spend a night in Valhalla. We'll get to that in just a minute. Here's Carly Simon on... Yeah!

0: day with a chance of rain showers. High temperatures reach up to 55. Chance of rain showers tonight. Lows dip down to about 40. Mainly clear skies. Tomorrow, highs around 64. Right now, it's 46 degrees.
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Blue Something and Breakfast at Tiffany's. On the way, I've got some great news about reduced prices on Mankato Moondogs tickets. We'll get to that here in just a second. Club Nouveau on the way and the Eagles on River 105.

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0: 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Your kind of music. River 1.

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1: Well, look at this. Here's some great news. Millennials apparently are making a big difference in the divorce rate. It is plummeting. John Tesh with you, and this is according to public policy professor Justin Wolfers from the University of Michigan and a leading authority on divorce. He says the divorce rate isn't just declining because fewer people are getting married. Professor Wolfers says it's because millennials are staying married, and it's a trend that will continue to increase over the next few decades. Many of them say they watched their boomer parents argue themselves into divorce court, and they want their lives to be secure and stable. And because more millennials are getting prenuptial agreements, and that's a fact, it means they're talking about money and debt before getting married. This also brings down the divorce rate since, of course, so many marriages end over money issues. We know this to be true. One more reason millennials are bringing down the divorce rate, they're waiting longer to get married. Statistics show if a couple marries when they're over the age of 25, they are far less likely to divorce.
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1: 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I'm going to share the nutrient-rich foods. Biomedical researcher Dr. Christopher Hess now recommends that we add to our diet today. And here's a hint. It has a lot to do with magnesium.
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0: Thanks for waking up with us this morning on River 105. Here's an important piece of health intelligence I want to share with you. If you want to boost your immune system and then make your body better at fighting off things like cancer, experts say eat more foods rich in magnesium. So avocados, spinach, bananas, beans, maybe even a supplement. This is from Dr. Christopher Hess, a biomedical researcher at Switzerland's University of Basel. The main weapons our body uses to destroy cancer cells and stave off tumors are the infection-killing T cells I'm always talking about. They're produced by our immune system. But lab experiments by Dr. Hess's team found that T cells are most effective in a magnesium-rich environment. And other research backs this up. In one study, cancerous growth spread faster in animals with limited magnesium. And in human cancer patients, when their magnesium levels were low, well, immunotherapies designed to boost the body's immune function, they tended to be less effective. And that's not all. Magnesium also improves muscle and nerve function. It can build bone. It reduces the risk of diabetes and heart disease and even Alzheimer's. Magnesium-rich foods include avocados, spinach, bananas, beans, lentils, almonds, and cashews, as well as, believe it or not, dark chocolate and then oily fish like salmon and mackerel and anchovies.
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1: Welcome back to the Intelligence for Life radio program. John Tesh with you. Did you know that a big paycheck will not make you and me happy? But we do know that a solid savings account will make us very happy. According to the journal Emotion, our satisfaction with life increases when we know we have money socked away. In a study, researchers from UC Riverside looked at data from nearly 600 bank customers. They had the bank customers fill out surveys about how stressed they were about their finances, how satisfied they were with their lives, along with the balances of their checking and savings accounts. The more money people had sitting in bank accounts, the more satisfied they were with their lives, and the more comfortable people felt about their finances. In fact, having money saved was more important to a person's happiness than how much they earned. Because you can earn a big salary, but if you spend it all, you'll still feel financially insecure. Once a person had $1,000 saved up, they felt a whole lot better. So no matter how big or small your paycheck is, save a little every month, your happiness will go up dramatically.
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0: Good morning, John Tesh on River 105. All right, time for more mobility here. The CDC is saying 1 in 4 older adults falls every year. Most of them never saw it coming. I've fallen a couple of times in the last 2 years. Researchers have identified the single biggest predictor of a future fall, and it's not age, it's walking speed.
1: That makes sense.
0: A recent study found that adults over 65 who are slow walkers had dramatically higher fall risk and shorter life expectancy. Gait speed reflects the health of your muscles, your heart, and your nerves,
1: right,
0: your balance system, and your brain all working together. When any of them weakens, you slow down. So you got to go see your doctor if all of a sudden you're walking behind everybody.
1: Look, the thing is not that you can walking fast makes you healthier. It's that when you walk slower, it's an indicator that something else is going on. It could be pain. It could be a weak muscle in your legs. It could be a cognitive issue. All of those things are just indicators. So if you, like you said, if you're starting to fall behind, you got to find a way to get to a doctor. You got to find a way to get tested to make sure that, you know, all of these things are hunky-dory. And again, this underscores something we always say. Walking a lot is good for you. So it will help maintain your health if you're walking a lot. But if you're noticing that you're slowing down, boom, you know you need to get to a doctor.
0: Amen.
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3: To play date with another baby, I mean, they can't even talk, and all they want to do is stick things in their mouth, cry, and babble on. The experts say, yes, you need to make more baby play dates. Researchers at McGill University say 6-month-old babies are more interested in listening to the babbling of other babies than adults. They're basically speaking the same language, and that helps them communicate better with others starting at an early age, even if you don't understand what they're saying.

0: River 105. Welcome back to Longevity Intelligence, my favorites. I want some longevity. Well, lots of it. Here's some of the age milestones that affect our minds and well-being. This will be a conversation starter for you. I promise, first, our ability to remember new names peaks around the age of 22. Wow, that's a long time ago. We've all been there. You meet somebody new and their name goes in one ear and out the other. Well, that's least likely to happen when you're 22 years old. And according to psychologists from Dartmouth University, the reason we forget names is due to a phenomenon called the Baker-Baker paradox. Basically, you'll have an easier time remembering a story about somebody who bakes than a person whose last name is Baker. That's because there's no context linked to the person's name. So when somebody tells you their name, link it to something. My last name is Tesh. Maybe you'd link it to the word test. So I think Tesh is going to test me about remembering names. Another milestone, our ability to concentrate peaks at the age of 43. That was also a while ago for me. The Boston Attention and Learning Laboratory found that 40-somethings have the greatest capacity to remain focused. That may also be why we tend to reach our highest intellectual potential around the age of 40. In fact, most, don't miss this, most Nobel Prize recipients didn't make their award-winning breakthroughs until 40. And then we're the most satisfied with our lives at age 69. The reason? Because by retirement age, we tend to care less about what others think. We focus more on the positive and feel less emotional when life throws obstacles our way.
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1: Making you the smartest person in the room, it is the John Tesh Radio Show, and it's safe to say our growing interest in gardening isn't going anywhere. This is according to a new national gardening survey, which found that more than 20 million novice gardeners, and I count myself among you, picked up a trowel for the first time last year, and surprisingly, most of them were men under the age of 35. So what is the biggest gardening trend for this year? Growing food crops and other edible plants are the top priority, and today's younger gardeners plan to stick with the hobby for years to come. The reason? Younger adults are putting off having kids longer than any previous generation. And for those who feel the urge to nurture something, plants are offering a perfect fit. And then, many home gardeners describe their plants as a form of therapy. I agree, because the daily routine of watering and weeding forces us to slow down and be in the moment, which is proven to lower stress and boost our mood. Yay, plants.
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1: And coming up, you want to maximize your workout? One simple move that takes just minutes a day can do the trick. I'll tell you what the researchers at the University of Miami had their football players do to feel stronger and more focused. And you can do this too to win your workout. Stand by.
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0: 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I'm John Tesh.
1: You know, I love the workout intel that our researchers find, and here's some great stuff. Now, if you want to maximize your workout, the experts are saying, try meditation. I never would have connected meditation to a workout. But apparently, meditating regularly can make you happier and stronger and calmer. So University of Miami researchers, they studied college football athletes during 4 weeks of preseason training. It turns out those who practiced mindful meditation for just 12 minutes a day, they stayed calmer under pressure, they were more in the moment on the field, they were actually better players, and they were less stressed during long hours of intense exercise, and they felt less pain. They were less than half as likely to make mistakes on computerized tests that measured focus compared to athletes who did little meditation or none. So why would meditation be connected to better fitness and focus? Well, I get the focus thing. It strengthens the prefrontal cortex, the area of the brain used for planning and decision-making, and it also creates new neural pathways that help you stay in the moment, which can make you faster, more focused on what's happening with your body, with your teammates, and your opponents, that can reduce your risk of injury. Plus, when you're super tuned into your body, you know when it's safe to push beyond your current fitness level and do another 10 planks or that extra lap in the pool, for example, or if it's necessary to stop and rest. Psychiatrist Dr. Sarah Lazar from Harvard Medical School says this, and don't miss it. Meditation helps our brain compartmentalize and distance itself from things like pain and desire. Her research shows that people who meditate regularly, they feel pain 22% less intensely. They're also better able to postpone what they want to do, like immediately sitting down to rest, which encourages them to physically push themselves further than they ever believed possible. And that helps ramp up their fitness and focus to the next level. I'm going to meditate before my next workout, and I will give you my results.
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0: River 105. It's pretty cute, right, to watch little kids interact with smart devices like Amazon's Alexa. But experts are saying it may also be teaching them to be rude. This comes from the American Academy of Pediatrics, who studied this. They say children as young as one are now interacting with Amazon's Alexa long before they can type or swipe. But new studies show little kids are becoming bossier because of it. Oh, I can see this happening. For example, Carnegie Mellon found that more preschool kids are displaying bossy behavior with their peers because they're getting used to barking commands at Alexa and always getting what they want. Like, Alexa, play my favorite song. Alexa, I want to play a game. But that bossy behavior can spill over into interactions with other kids and parents. And when a human doesn't respond the same way as Alexa by following instructions, many kids have been observed getting angry and calling people names. Dr. David Hill of the American Academy of Pediatrics says when kids practice rudeness at home with something they perceive to be their servant, there's nothing keeping them from being equally rude to anybody in a service role or seeing everybody as their servant. So parents, say the experts, need to make sure kids learn the rules of politeness always apply.
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1: So, Gib, for 50 years, doctors have told people with bad knees the same thing. Rest, ice, elevate. And now it turns out, and you know this, a brand new analysis of nearly 700 patients found that the single most effective thing you can do for chronic knee pain is the opposite of rest. It's called isometric loading, holding a muscle under tension without moving the joint. We talked about this. 69% reduction in pain. Isometrics.
2: This is where, so isometric just means you don't move it, right? Without movement. Isometric, you're just getting the muscle tense. But this is something that we also know, that a lot of joint pain is because of a weakness in the muscles that surround it. And if you want to stabilize a joint, you need to get the muscles around it stronger. Yet another reason, another way that leg strength correlates with better health outcomes as we age. You have to work on it. You've got to stay strong. And one of our favorite exercises, if you're healthy enough to do it, in order to create that strength in your legs, we talk about in the coaching calls all the time, and that is a wall sit. That's an isometric exercise that strengthens the muscles around your knee so that your knee does not take the brunt of every step that you take.
1: Well done. River 105.

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5: 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The research from Yale University says many people who take long, hot showers or baths are using that warmth as a substitute for the emotional warmth that might be lacking in their lives. 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
0: Well, it's official. Excessive gamers can now be diagnosed with, quote, gaming disorder. Because after years of debate, the World Health Organization has officially added that condition to their list of internationally recognized diseases and mental health disorders, meaning gaming disorder can now be diagnosed by doctors and its treatment can potentially be covered by insurance. So just how obsessed with gaming does one need to be to get to this point? Well, according to the World Health Agency's official definition, gamers have to show, quote, a pattern of behavior where a person loses control over how much they play digital games to the point where they prioritize gaming above other activities, end quote. This means a teen who simply plays Call of Duty every night for hours won't qualify, but somebody who can't keep a job or maintain a relationship, for example, because they're too busy playing games, they may be a candidate. In fact, if you know somebody who regularly skips meals and even avoids using the bathroom just so they can continue gaming, that's a pretty big red flag. Officials say recognizing the condition as a real mental health problem is a big deal because it gives doctors specific guidelines for diagnosing and, more importantly, treating the disorder. And because the symptoms are similar to issues like gambling disorder and alcohol addiction, the most effective treatments right now involve joining a 12-step program. You think you might know somebody who has a gaming disorder? The American Academy of Addiction Psychiatry offers resources for finding a therapist who can help. You check out AAAP.org.
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0: Welcome to the John Tesh Radio Show. It's Intelligence for Your Life. Let's get an answer to this question. When are we most likely to get into a car accident? In general, deadly car accidents mostly occur in the evening, and it's usually between 5 and 7 p.m. This was found to be the most dangerous time, according to the National Highway Traffic Safety Administration. This, they say, is when people are heading home and there's heavy traffic coupled with tired and distracted drivers. This aligns with other research showing morning and evening rush hours are the most dangerous time to drive. For example, in North Carolina, one out of every four car crashes occurs during an evening rush hour. And in a review of road crash studies, researchers found that morning and evening rush hours were associated with a 30% increase in crash fatalities. One major reason why? Those are the times when drivers are more aggressive and reckless and more trucks are on the road. Okay, coming up, you've heard the term snowbirds, right? That's somebody who lives in a colder climate and spends the winter in a warmer climate like Florida. Well, this is changing now as more people are becoming sweatbirds. I will explain next.
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0: Glad you're with us this morning on River 105. I'm John Tesh. I'm sure you know the term snowbirds, right? Somebody who lives in a colder climate like New England and spends the winter in a warmer climate like Florida. Turns out that's changing. According to Business Insider, who studied this, more people are now becoming sweatbirds. They're getting out of sweltering hot cities during the summer and heading north. So they leave places like Texas and Arizona, and they head for Maine or Michigan. Some people prefer the name firebirds to sweatbirds, but it's the same idea. It's for people who love spending time outdoors, playing sports, gardening, or hiking. But in places like Arizona or Texas, you're at risk of heat stroke if you're outside for too long during the summer. Arizona had a straight month of temperatures over 110 degrees recently. But in Michigan, the average summertime high is in the 70s. So where do most sweatbirds fly during the summer? Usually they're looking for places like ski resorts in the off-season or somewhere near a lake. And coming up, you've probably heard me say that exercise is a great way to manage anxiety or prevent it in the first place. But how does it work? The answer is next.
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0: Thanks for waking up with us this morning on River 105. All right, so you've probably heard me say that exercise is a great way to manage anxiety or prevent it in the first place, but how does this work? Well, Dr. David Rosmarin is a professor at Harvard Med School, and he founded their Center for Anxiety. Yeah, things are so bad, there's a center now for it. And he says the first thing is exercise releases endorphins, which counteract anxiety, and then exercise leads to better sleep. And, of course, studies show that better sleep leads to less anxiety. On top of this, Dr. Rosmarin says working out makes us more resilient. He says the best way to manage anxiety is by confronting it and learning to tolerate the way it makes us feel. And because exercise can make us feel uncomfortable, it increases our tolerance of discomfort. Get it? So it teaches our bodies to be more resilient and less reactive when we feel anxious. And the Journal of Affective Disorders found that, get this, exercising 3 times a week eases anxiety by a full 40%.
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6: Now that Wendy's has these new biggie deals, everyone in the family can get what they're craving, from Nugs to JBCs. The parental units can get an $8 biggie bundle, the eldest who think they're so grown can get a $6 biggie bag, and the little one who can do no wrong can get a $4 biggie bites. 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

0: Good morning, John Tesh on River 105. So we've all heard 10,000 steps a day, Gib, but researchers at Harvard just looked at older adults and found that the magic number is much lower than that. Good news! People who hit just 4,000 steps a day cut their risk of dying from any cause by nearly 40%. Those who got 7,000, their risk of cognitive decline dropped sharply, too, which means the bar for enough movement is way lower than the fitness industry has been telling us for years. So it doesn't have to be 10,000.
1: It doesn't. And look, here's the thing. Here's the good news about this. So many of you hear 10,000. It sounds like too much. So you do zero. What this is telling me is that anything is better than nothing. That 3,000 is better than zero. You get benefits with every step that you take. So if you're going to do 100 steps, if you're doing zero steps today, you do 100 steps tomorrow, that's better. If you're doing 1,000 steps today and you do 3,000 tomorrow, that's better. And there are direct positive consequences for your health when you just add a few more steps to your routine.
0: So what we're saying is between 4,000 and 7,000, again, from this big study, people who hit just 4,000 steps a day, they cut their risk of dying from any cause by nearly 40%. River 10

0: to John Tesh next.
1: This is Matt Lucina with Lucina Siding and Windows, your friends in the business. 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
1: 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Actually, over 30,000.
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0: Hefty slider bag. 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Come on.
2: Medical. What would happen if you turned off all of your phone's notifications, even for just one day? Researchers from Carnegie Mellon held a do not disturb challenge. They asked people to turn off their notifications for 24 hours. Now, they had originally wanted people to turn off their notifications for a week, but nobody volunteered. It was crickets. So they backed down to 24 hours. Participants could still check and use their phones throughout the day. They just had to go without dings and vibrations. The result, study subjects were much more productive and less distracted than they usually were, no surprise. And while a lot of the participants were also more anxious about what they were missing, for the majority, the benefits ended up outweighing the, quote, fear of missing out. In fact, half the participants found that their focus was so much better that they turned off their notifications permanently. 2 years later, half of the study participants were still notification-free because of the effects of the one-day challenge, and two-thirds of the participants modified their phone settings to get fewer notifications. So, why don't we turn off our dings and vibrations for a day and see what happens? It might be just what you and I need to increase our productivity and dial down our stress a bit.
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0: River 105. Can we talk about back pain for a moment? Because I lived a lot of my life with it. What does the Journal of the American Medical Association say is the best way to beat lower back pain? Get up and get moving. Sounds counterintuitive, but it works. Their studies found that that's the single most effective way they found to relieve lower back pain and keep it from coming back. What kind of activity works best? Well, the experts say pretty much anything, from strength training to yoga to walking, they all work. They work because the activity is promoting blood flow, reducing inflammation, and anything that strengthens your core, of course, is going to take the pressure off your spine and prevents back spasms. Try it.
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1: Glad you're with me here today for the John Tesh Radio Show, Intelligence for Your Life. Whether you're working or exercising, there's an ideal level of effort you should give to be the most productive. Now, this is interesting. New research says you should give only 85% of your maximum effort. Why? Well, this tends to be the sweet spot for being effective and productive without risking injury and without risking burnout. This comes from Greg McKeown, a leadership expert and author of the book Essentialism, The Disciplined Pursuit of Less. Here are some of the benefits he's found when people dialed it back a little and just gave 85% effort. First, in fitness studios, for example, athletes who performed at about 85% of their maximum ability tended to run faster and longer, and most importantly, had fewer injuries than those who tried to always give 100% or 110%. Research from the University of Arizona found that the human brain learns best when we're only correct about 85% of the time, because if you never make mistakes, it means you don't get the chance to learn and grow your knowledge. And one more, employees who only reach about 85% of their quarterly targets, they end up working harder. McKeown says this is because workers who know they have room for improvement are more motivated and they don't get complacent. Again, Greg McKeown's book, The Leadership Expert, it's called Essentialism, The Disciplined Pursuit of Less. And coming up, have you ever come across somebody with a bad attitude and thought, oh, what a jerk? Well, next time, take a moment to consider they may have depression. They may have something called irritable depression. I'll explain it next.
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0: Good morning. River 105. Have you ever come across somebody with a really bad attitude and thought, wow, what a jerk? Gotta steer clear of this person. Well, next time, you might want to take a second to consider they may have depression, and specifically a form of depression called irritable depression. This comes from Dr. Thema Bryant, the president of the American Psychological Association. She tells us we typically think of depression as sadness, but for a lot of people, it manifests as anger or a bad attitude. And we usually don't respond compassionately to people with an attitude, right? We give them a taste of their own medicine or we walk away. But Dr. Bryant says we should think of it like an iceberg. The anger may be what you see, but below the surface could be despair. And that's also true for teenagers. Those angry outbursts could be masking depression. And depressed people can have anger attacks, just like some people get panic attacks. So, think about the people you know who seem chronically angry, easily frustrated, or irritable. They may be dealing with some pretty overwhelming emotional issues, and maybe we should have more grace. All right, coming up, if your job involves sitting most of the day, you can probably guess you're going to need to exercise more than the average person to stay healthy, but how much more? The answer is up next.
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0: River 105. I'm John Tesh. All right, my healthy friends, if your job involves sitting most of the day, and mine does, you can probably guess you'll need to exercise more than the average person to stay healthy. But how much more? This is what a study in the Journal of American Medical Association aimed to find out. Researchers crunched the health data of nearly 500,000 people for over a decade, and the study found that people who mostly sat at work had a 16% higher risk of dying from any cause compared to people who were more active on the job. Now, here's the good news. Researchers found that sedentary people who added an extra 15 minutes of physical activity per day were able to counteract most of the health dangers of sitting, meaning if you follow the CDC's guidelines of getting at least 20 minutes of moderate to high intensity exercise per day, you'll now have to increase your workouts to 35 minutes a day if your job involves sitting all day. But you can slash that time by doing something more intense, like jogging or doing some jumping jacks instead of walking. Basically, the more physical activity you can squeeze into your day, the less likely you'll be to die from sitting on the job.
1: River 105.
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1: Gabe, I wanted to bring this to you. Researchers at Mass General Brigham Hospital just published something that's going to surprise a lot of people. They tracked older adults for 19 years. It was a big study, and the finding was that each additional hour of daytime napping was linked to a 13% higher mortality risk.
2: Uh-oh.
1: Morning naps in particular were the biggest red flag. Long, frequent naps aren't restorative. They're often a warning sign that something deeper is going on with sleep at night or with overall health. A lot of folks that have sleep apnea end up falling asleep in the middle of the day.
3: Yes.
1: for hours.
3: Yes, and prefrontal cortex dementia, like these things.
1: Red flags.
3: These are red flags that your brain is deteriorating because you're not getting the sleep that you need. So we need those extended periods of sleep at night. We need those full REM cycles. If we're not getting them, because the signal for that is we're tired during the day.
1: Right.
3: We want more coffee. We want more energy drinks. We're going to mask it with caffeine, or we take a lot of naps. That lets us know that we're not getting the restorative sleep that we need. And then, boom, before we know it, we're in the doctor's office getting an MRI. Do it now. Before you start to notice the cognitive decline.
1: Yeah, and we also know that lack of sleep creates pain as well. Same
3: absolutely.
1: Thing all throughout our body, inflammation. River
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1: Tip, if you want to learn a new language, just incorporate some hand gestures with the words you're learning. Here's why. In a study conducted by the Max Planck Institute for Human Cognitive and Brain Science, two scientists invented a fake language, and then they taught it to a bunch of test subjects. But some words were taught with the help of hand gestures and some without. Well, the words they taught using gestures, they were easier for people to remember, even abstract words. It works because associating a hand movement with a word reinforces it in our memory, because now we have two mental pathways with which to recall it. So next time you're learning a language or committing anything to memory, you may want to choreograph some hand and arm movements to go along with it. River.

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1: Here we go with the science of taking a vacation, directly from marketing professor Jeff Gallick at Carnegie Mellon. He says we get so little vacation time, there's a way to make the most of it. He says, and it sounds counterintuitive, but he says do less of what you love on vacation. Like if you love the beach, don't go to the beach every day of your vacation. So you'd think that more is always better, but he says the reality is enjoyment does decline with time, and it's a phenomenon that has a name. It's called hedonic adaptation. Hedonic adaptation. The gist here is that the more we consume something, the less we enjoy it. For example, the first bite of chocolate cake, amazing. Last one is okay. That's why Professor Gallick says, make sure your vacation does have variety. If you spend a couple of days sightseeing, you will enjoy the beach even more. All right, I will try it.
0: River

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1: 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And here's a big reason why you and I need to ask our coworkers to join us for lunch. It turns out sharing food together helps you bond and build morale. Sharing food. This comes from Cornell University. They studied firefighters, for example, and those who ate together, they performed better on the job than those who ate alone. It's something that goes back to ancient survival when tribes would eat together. It's a more intimate way to bond than simply chit-chatting or getting coffee together. Sharing food, it increases activity in the part of the brain responsible for selfless actions. So it makes us feel like we're all on the same team, makes us want to be nicer to the people we share food with. In a work situation, that makes you more cooperative and more productive. And coming up, I have two easy fixes for your most common problems, headaches, and other body aches and pains. Stand by.
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0: Good morning, River 105. All right, intelligent people, here we go with two easy fixes for your most common problems. Migraine sufferers, eat two Brazil nuts. According to the journal Frontiers in Nutrition, eating two Brazil nuts a day can help prevent migraines. It's because of the selenium in the nuts. It reduces levels of nitric oxide, and nitric oxide is what drives oxidative stress and inflammation in the brain that leads to head pain. And in a study, after 3 months of getting 200 micrograms of selenium, which is the amount in just two Brazil nuts, study subjects reported over 60% fewer migraines, and the ones they did have were shorter and less severe. The magic of eating two Brazil nuts. The next quick fix, if you wake up with aches and pains, turn on the radio, listen to your favorite music. The journal Frontiers in Human Neuroscience says hearing music you love increases your body's store of oxytocin. That's, of course, the love and bonding hormone. Oxytocin also has a pain-relieving effect, which is why we feel less pain when we hold the hand of a loved one. But you can increase your oxytocin just by listening to your favorite music. It relaxes muscles, it raises your pain threshold, can calm your nerves, and reduces joint pain and backaches, usually in just 5 minutes, listening to your favorite music. Alrighty, coming up, I'll tell you why cancer doctors say we need to stop with the late night snack.
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0: glad you're with us this morning on River 105. I'm John Tesh. All right, my friends, here's something that you and I can do to reduce our risk of colon cancer. Stop eating late-night snacks. Experts at Rush University Medical College asked colonoscopy patients about their eating habits and found that those who avoided late-night eating were less likely to have adenomas. Those are the most common type of colon polyps. They're benign growths that can turn cancerous, and they're less common in people who don't eat within 3 hours of bedtime. The researchers believe eating late at night disrupts the gut's internal clock. And when any of your internal biological clocks are not in sync with the natural rhythm of the day, that's a problem that's been linked to an increased cancer risk. So eat dinner at least 3 hours before bed, and then consider the kitchen closed.
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0: Thank you for waking up with us this morning on River 105. Kim, I was just doing this earlier today because I had read this before I brought it to you. Walking backwards. And I almost killed myself, but then I walked next to a wall. I was able to hold the wall. It's interesting. A study published in the Journal of Orthopedic Surgery found that one of the most effective ways to reduce knee pain is to walk backwards.
1: Right.
0: People with knee osteoarthritis who added just 5 to 10 minutes of backward walking 3 times a week had significantly less pain and better knee function. It changes how the muscles fire. It
1: yes.
0: takes pressure off the exact part of the knee that wears down with age. How about that?
1: Yeah, so when you walk forward, a lot of us, we land on our heel, and we're going to put a shock of energy all the way through the bones in our leg. And osteoarthritis is that wear and tear of the cartilage end caps of the long bones in your leg. When that starts to go away, every step is painful. But when you walk backwards, you're actually using your muscles to handle your weight because your knee is already bent when you come backwards. So that means that every step you're taking is actually engaging the muscles, which we know is the key for less leg pain, less knee pain overall. So the more you walk backwards, the more you're going to engage those muscles, which means even when you walk forward, you're going to be in less pain.
0: Yeah. John Tesh with Gib Gerard. That's intelligence for your health. River.

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7: Klein, that is the question when it comes to airplane seats. That may not be a dilemma much longer because according to USA Today, a growing number of airlines, they are in fact switching to so-called pre-reclined seats where the backrest is fixed in a slightly reclined position. And the backs of these new seats are heavily curved so that taller passengers behind them have a little extra space for their knees. Why are they messing with the seats? Well, the airlines are saying, for the most part, reclining seats are a big argument trigger among passengers. And when passengers end up disputing seat reclining etiquette, flight attendants have to play referee. And in some cases, passengers have become so disruptive, it creates a safety risk, fighting. And that forces pilots to divert flights, which is a huge hassle for everybody, of course. You've seen these online, these fights. That's why your next plane flight may involve seats that don't recline at all.

0: River 105. I'm John Tesh. Get ready for some water intelligence. Did you know that there is a wrong way to drink water? And it turns out I'm doing it. We shouldn't chug it. We should sip our water from now on. This comes from Dr. Leonard Smith, a gastrointestinal and vascular surgeon. He says chugging water won't kill you, obviously, but you will eliminate it more quickly. That defeats the purpose, and it will leave you dehydrated. Instead, Dr. Smith recommends sipping your water slowly, 2 to 3 ounces at a time throughout the day. And 2 to 3 ounces is not a lot. It's about as much liquid as in a standard perfume bottle or the size of a standard spice jar. If you drink a lot of water at once, you'll end up running to the bathroom all the time, and it won't keep you steadily hydrated as sipping will. Try it.
1: IFYL. Intelligence for your life. River.

0: It used to be that if you were trying to keep your heart healthy, you had to do 150 minutes of exercise a week. And that's pretty doable for the average person. But according to the Journal of Sports Medicine, the bar has been raised. Apparently, if you really want to reduce your risk of heart attack and stroke, you need 560 to 610 minutes of movement a week. If you're doing the math, that's a little over an hour a day. That is, well, for me, just not going to happen.
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He was the lead guitar player in Heart. 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

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They just pitched it up. Sound engineering is a magical thing.

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me and River 105. Had some fun at the house yesterday. The fun things of being a homeowner, the weird things that can go wrong from time to time. You know, had a little to do a home maintenance yesterday. Sticks on the way, and here's Prince on River 105.

Chicks and Come Sail Away. Had some fun in the kitchen yesterday. Had a spot above the stove that kind of started to droop not long ago, and then a piece of the ceiling fell off on Monday, or it's Tuesday, and we're like, okay, I should probably get that fixed. Call my brother, who's good at that stuff. And one little small spot turned into a big spot because there was more moisture up there, and now there's water up there. And oh my gosh, the fun things, right, of being a homeowner. Yes, day two, messing with that later on today. We've got Jay Giles on the way.

0: Jay Giles Band and Centerfold. And Spence, looking forward to the weekend. Got a couple more projects. I think we're getting to the end, though. I think we're done doing the big, like, landscaping things. Thank God. Because my back is still hurting over the last 3 weekends. But I think we're close. I just have the one side of the house where we have to reseed an area with some grass seed. But look, I'll probably get that done maybe even on Friday yet here. We'll see. But for sure, up by Saturday, we'll get all that ready to go. So we're close to kind of just maybe being able to relax on a weekend. That'd be nice. Dexy's Midnight Runners on the way. And Aerosmith coming up on River 105.
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0: Are you making plans for summer celebrations, time on the lake with family and friends, in the warm, sunny days? Hi, this is Josh from Mapleton Marine. 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

0: Marvin Gaye and Sexual Healing. Now, we are getting pretty close to June here, right? Yeah. We'll have all kinds of farmers markets here in Mankato and North Mankato. I think North Mankato starts theirs on June 8th. That's over on Howard Drive, over by Caswell. And then Mankato, yeah, they've got one this Saturday, but then they'll start coming up in June here doing Tuesday, Thursday. And Saturday. Again, check that out if you want to Google that up. They have the full schedule and things ready to go. But yeah, there'll be four opportunities between Mankato and North Mankato and these farmers markets coming up here in June. Fuji's on the way in just a minute on River 105.
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out. Have you seen the extended forecast? Once we get through, I think, Friday or even part of Saturday, we're going to have a string of unbelievable weather. Do you see that for early next week, like 4 or 5 days in a row, about 82? It is going to be beautiful next week. Here's

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first major concert was Kiss and Aerosmith. It was 2002. I was already a big Aerosmith fan, but Kiss, I couldn't really care less about. You know what I mean? I was not excited for them. Well, they went on before Aerosmith that night, and I will tell you this. I left that concert very excited about Kiss. It really is the greatest show in rock and roll.

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I feel like me and you grew up in the 90s. Semi-Charmed Life is the quintessential song of the summer. It just feels like summertime to me. As long as you don't pay too close of attention to the lyrics. The lyrics are very dark. Generally, the vibe of the song, though, very happy, very summertime.

Green Day is not a band that's known for writing ballads, but Good Riddance is one of their biggest hits. What's funny, though, is that the album it's on, Nimrod, no other song on that album sounds anything like Good Riddance. And when it came out, a lot of people returned the album because they thought the rest of the songs were going to be like nice, soft acoustic tunes like this one was.

0: on this day, May 20th, in the year 1899, the first driver to ever get arrested for speeding was arrested in New York City. Jacob German was taken into custody after he drove his taxi over the speed limit. The speed limit at the time, 1899, mind you, was 12 miles per hour.
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0: possibly Cyndi Lauper's signature song and definitely the song that made her famous. She had been a member of a group called Blue Angel before, but she released Girls Just Want to Have Fun as her first solo single, and it blew up.
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The movie Footloose was a breakout role for Kevin Bacon. It probably still his most iconic role. But he almost lost it to two other Hollywood stars. Rob Lowe and Tom Cruise also both tried out for the part. And Rob Lowe, no, I don't see it. But Tom Cruise, I don't know. I could see it.

Dreams wasn't even that big of a hit for the Cranberries. The reason we all know it so well is because it was in every single 90s movie and TV show soundtrack. That song was in Mission Impossible, You've Got Mail, it was on JAG, 90210.

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I've been playing guitar for 25 years, and I'll tell you, Wonderwall is one of those songs that's just become cliche, and people make fun of you if you start playing it. But I think the time for that has passed, okay? It's a great song. 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But it's been 30 years. I think the statute of limitations has passed.

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2: That's right.
1: The shining star. 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

Count yourself lucky that we played that one on the radio because I was singing along without the microphone on. That is one of my go-to karaoke songs, Deep Blue Something with Breakfast at Tiffany's. Now, coming up, we've got a little Pink Floyd and this one by the Eurythmics, Sweet Dreams. Sweet.

That is Pink Floyd with Money. Now, don't forget, on Saturday, May 30th, the Pink Floyd tribute band Brit Floyd is going to be at the Vetterstone Amphitheater, and it is going to be an amazing show. So check that out. This is Adele, Rolling in the Deep.

0: That song can be found on the Armageddon soundtrack. It is Aerosmith. I don't want to miss a thing. Now, I got to ask you, am I crazy? Am I the only one that does this? Am I so concerned about what other people think of me that I go out of my way to, well, put up a false front, I guess? So yesterday I had to get gas and I drive an SUV and it is an 8-cylinder. So I go through a lot of gas and the prices are absolutely ridiculous right now. Despite the fact that it dropped like 15 cents yesterday, it is still crazy expensive. So I'm at the gas pump and I don't want to fill it up because it's like 80 bucks now to fill up my vehicle. But I also don't want the people working at the gas station to think, oh, this guy can't afford gas, and that's why he's putting in $30 or $40. So rather than leave it at an even amount, so it looks like, well, that's all he can afford today, I always go just a little bit over. I think I put in like $42.70 yesterday, which is not going to make a difference. I can maybe go six more blocks. But if on that off chance, the people working at the gas station happen to look down and see what I put in, they'll be like, oh, he must have just been topping off his vehicle. He's certainly not on E with the gas light on and only put in $40. So is that weird? Is it? I don't know. I guess I must be a lot more self-conscious than I thought I was. I didn't want them to know that that's really all I could afford. In fact, I had to skip lunch today because I spent that extra $2.40. But, you know, if word gets around that, hey, Dougie was at the gas station, he topped off his tank because he put in an uneven amount. And who in their right mind would do that unless, you know, they could? Yeah, I know. I know. I get it. I am very, very strange. I'm going to take a short break. I'm going to come back with Heart Magic Man.
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0: That is Club Nouveau with Lean On Me. I love that version of that song. The original is great too, but that is such a fun version. So speaking of things being ridiculously expensive, as we are coming up on Memorial Day weekend, that is the unofficial kickoff to summer. And I know that this is normally the time with the kids out of school and, you know, perhaps you have a little PTO that you're going to use up and take a little summer vacation. Well, with everything so expensive, is that changing? I was looking at this survey by WalletHub, and it says that 60% of Americans say high gas prices are definitely going to be affecting their travel plans this summer, and 50% say that they somehow hope to spend less money this summer than last. And I don't know how that's going to happen, because it's not only gas, but it's everything, food and clothes and, you know, just with everything going on in the world, everything is just expensive. So what they are suggesting is a staycation, which in theory is not a terrible idea. But here is my opinion of this. You need to commit to it being a vacation that you stay home for and not just take a couple of days off of work and stay home to get projects done. Because to me, that is still work. That is not giving you the opportunity to relax and recharge that battery. That's just you doing weekend stuff in the middle of the week because you took time off. So, with a little Stone Temple Pilots.
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That is Mick, Keith, and Ronnie, the boys of the Rolling Stones with Miss You. Now, coming up on Dougie in the afternoon, a little Pharrell Williams with Happy. And this one by Billy Idol, it is White Wedding.

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And do it now. That's all I'm going to say about it. Coming up, a little Tracy Chapman and this one by Sir Elton John. It is Benny and the Jets. Hey!

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John, don't call me Cougar Mellencamp with Hurt So Good. Well, I am putting the wraps on the Wednesday edition of Dougie in the Afternoon right here on the river. Mankato's greatest hits. I got to get home. Got to get a little bit of a nap in, a little bit of supper. I got music bingo tonight. So if you're looking for something to do, swing on down and say hi. Now, for those of you sticking around, whether it's for your commute home, if you're going to be working a little bit later, coming up, a song by the Birthday Girl. It is Cher with Believe. Have a great afternoon, and I will talk to you tomorrow.

I can't sing like her. I'll lose my voice at this point. But trust me, it's tempting. It's River 105. Happy Wednesday, everybody. It's Mighty Iris. Slowly, slowly counting the days down to a 3-day weekend. Memorial Day. We deserve it.

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1: This is Matt Lacina with Lacina Siding and Windows, your friends in the business. 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
1: Well, I have one that's even bigger than that. How about this number? 30,000. Actually, over 30,000.
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9: I'm U.S. Transportation Secretary Sean Duffy. We all seem to be in a rush these days, from work to driving our kids around. But when you're behind the wheel, please do not speed.

ya. It's River 105. I hope you're enjoying this fabulous Wednesday we're having. I am. It's Mighty Iris. Hey, ooh, get ready to start bopping your head from side to side like the Butabi Brothers, Night at the Roxbury. Yes, no, or should I say no? Yes!

0: Relax. I'm about to. I mean, we're all about to relax. We're headed toward a three-day weekend. Memorial Day is upon us. Memorial Day weekend. You know what? I'm predicting a lot of people are going to take Friday off. Oh, it's going to happen. It's going to be a ghost town at this radio station. More tunes headed your way from, ooh, Michael Jackson. That's all you need to know. That's all I need.
1: This is Matt Lucina with Lucina Siding and Windows, your friends in the business. You know, we have thrown out some pretty big numbers in the past in our radio ads.
2: Absolutely. Like putting in over 70 windows in a single house.
3: Or that the Lucina family name is the 27,354th most common last name in the United States.
1: Well, I have one that's even bigger than that. How about this number? 30,000. Actually, over 30,000.
2: That is a big number.
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0: 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OMG for OMD? That could be a slogan, right? It's River 105. It's Mighty Iris. It's a work in progress. We have more tunes headed your way from Ramones and TLC. Oh, these really are the greatest hits. I love TLC.
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It's River 105. I didn't know we were live. Sorry about that. Here's some Guns N' Roses. Bygones? Bygones. Sorry. 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

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Almost, almost. 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It's Mighty Iris. Hey, it's River 105. I have my moments. I have my moments of the wit. The wit. You have to pronounce it with an H before the W. Quit. 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Sounds awesome. Here's Aerosmith.

0: 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Your kind of music next.
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Sometimes it feels like a karaoke moment. 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Good night.